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So here's the deal. 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

0: How y'all feeling? Coachella, how did you wake up this morning?
1: Woke up in the looking like me. 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
0: All right, I want you all to repeat after me. 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
2: Feeling myself. 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

I would say 4 is all about inspiration. I, for the first time in my life, was able to travel the world and hear different influences and see different types of dance and choreography and taste different types of food and just kind of relax and have great conversations and live life. And I felt like I had worked so hard all my life, it was important that I was able to be inspired and to digest everything I've been doing for so long. And it inspired purity. It inspired more heart and more love. I was in such a great, peaceful state. I just wanted people to feel love and joy when they listen to my album. And I am hopefully gonna continue to have the balance that I tried to learn during my time off, even while starting the album and launching the album. Progression as an artist is the most important thing for me. That is what success is for me. I feel like if I stay in one spot, I'm not doing my job, I'm not growing as a human being, and I'm wasting time. And I feel like I always want to do something different from what I did in the past. I always want to challenge myself. I always want to have that nervous ball in my stomach before I go on the stage. That's how I know I'm doing the right job and it's something still exciting for me. And I always want to challenge the music industry. I feel like it's kind of my job to create the new up-tempos. It's kind of my job to set the tone and to be the example. So it's sometimes risky, but it's the only reason that I've been able to last for as long as I have in this industry, because it's really short-lived. And I feel like if people can predict your next move, it's just not interesting, and I'll be bored. So I'm bored. If I'm bored, everyone else is bored. Well, 4 definitely is the title because it's my 4th album. Also because it's my favorite number since I was a kid. I was married on April 4th. I was born on September 4th. My husband was born December 4th. My mother was born January 4th. I have so many things that have happened on the 4th, or that number just always comes to me. Or I've won a lot of money with the number 4 when I'm gambling, which I don't do often, but it's just a really lucky number for me. And since this is the most personal album, I figured it was time to name it my favorite number. This album definitely is an evolution. It's bolder than the previous music and previous albums because I feel like I'm bolder. And I feel like the more mature I become, the more life experiences, the more I have to talk about. And I really focused on songs being classics. I focused on songs that would last, and songs that I could sing when I'm 40, songs I can sing when I'm 60. I feel like it's important that I start shaping my legacy and doing things that have a little more substance. And I really want people to think when they listen to my music. I want them to feel more than, you know, okay, I'm at a party, I'm dancing. I want it to be a conversation. And I want it to help them through their painful memories, their painful moments, their most happy moments. I wanted to, you know, bring out the happiness. And I just feel like I was listening to a lot of the artists from the 70s. I was listening to Earth, Wind, and Fire, and I was also listening to the Shy Lights and El DeBarge, and I listened to a lot of rock musicians after I went to all the festivals. And the lyrics and the songwriting and the classic melodies and the mixtures of the different instruments, the instrumentation was just so beautiful. And I said, I need some classics like that. And I didn't focus as much on radio or what's current. I actually kind of tried to stay away from anything that was on the radio right now. And I was excited because I felt like a mad scientist, and I could just kind of put anything I love together and try to create something brand new. When I listen to songs and I listen to musicians, or if I listen to new tracks that are sent to me, I consciously do not look at
the songwriter. I don't want to know. I don't want it to influence my opinion. I want it to be based off of strictly the sound and what it makes me feel. And I am always anxious to find someone new, just because I believe it brings out something in me, and it keeps me really honest. It keeps me humble. It keeps me anxious, and just I get so excited because I can feel the excitement that the new artists have, and I love to give new people opportunities. Someone gave me an opportunity and believed in me, so I would actually prefer someone that I never met, someone that, you know, I may not know that much about, but I just know I love what they create. And I was in the car, and my husband was playing this music, and this guy's tone and his lyrics just touched me. And after one song, I said, okay, who is that? Because I want them on a flight tonight. And he told me it was Frank Ocean. And I immediately reached out, and he came in the next day, and we did like 5 or 6 songs. And he is just so humble, such a nice person, really, really talented, very fast. He just has so many ideas. And it's great because he's an artist, and I can't wait for everyone to hear him because he's just the truth. He is refreshing to the industry, and we need more artists like that. And my sister actually is a DJ, and she's also an artist, a very talented songwriter, but she needs to be an A&R because I swear to you, all of the underground, more indie artists, my sister discovers maybe 3 or 4 years before they hit the scene. And she has put me on to so much great music, and I'm very grateful I have her, because I do spend hours and hours on the internet, and I love to click on the artists that are recommended. And I found some great artists that I would never find that way. And I actually spend hours at a time, like 9-10 hours at a time, finding new artists that way. I love fashion. Sorry, random. I enjoy fashion. I enjoy being a woman, because we can dress up so many different ways, and we can get away with it, actually. Some days I feel like a fashionista. Some days I feel like the girl next door. Some days I feel more conservative. Some days I want to just be a queen. And it's great because my job allows me even more of an excuse to go over the top. And I love how a beautiful garment makes you feel, and I love that it can change your whole persona. I love that I'm able to play dress up, and I don't have to actually buy the clothes, which is so fantastic. And I'm very, very grateful when I get to do photo shoots and videos, and I get to live out all of my fantasies. So I'm definitely a fashion girl. Oh gosh, there's so many great designers. Believe it or not, I love to on my personal time, buy things that are not as expensive. I like to go to like Topshop and vintage stores and find little boutiques all around the country. I think it's just a little more interesting than spending all this money and trying to, you know, buy too many things that are really expensive, though I love that stuff too. But I've kind of invested in a lot of pieces, and then I open up the gossip magazines and someone else has my dress after I just worked hard and did all those shows for that dress. So I said, nah, I'm borrowing that stuff. But some of my favorite designers, I just worked with Pucci, and they are, the new stuff is fantastic. We actually, during my photo shoot in Paris, I spent some time with Mr. Elia. He's such a very, very humble, nice man. And I've really had great wardrobe for this project, and all of the designers have been so generous. I get very excited. I usually see my fans wearing Darion when I'm performing, when I go out into the crowds, and when I have my meet and greets, and I see all of the fans rocking their Darion jeans and in their cute tennis shoes. It's really surreal, because I just think of my mother and myself
at home coming up with this idea, and it celebrates three generations of style because my grandmother's name was Darion. That's where we got the whole concept from, and she taught my mother to sew. And it was a dream, and now to see young women around the world loving the brand, it's just, it's deeper than a brand. It's my family, and I'm very proud. Taking time off was probably the best year of my life. I never thought I'd say that because I loved my job, and I still worked. I can't help myself. I still edited and directed a DVD. I still recorded 70 songs for my album. But I did it on my own time, and I didn't have any labels or any human telling me what I should be doing, and I was able to spend time with my family and pick my nephew up from school and sleep in my bed and just build my office. And it just really was, I'm so happy I've done it, and now I've learned that it's just necessary to have that time for yourself. After I finished the last tour, I was a bit overwhelmed and overworked, and I said, I'm going to take care of myself, and I'm going to start my own record label and my own company, and I'm going to learn how to edit in Final Cut Pro because that's something I enjoy, and I'm going to take care of myself, and that's what I did. Glastonbury is a lifelong dream. It's so amazing to me that I was asked to be a part of it. And I know there are not many pop artists that close Glastonbury. And I almost feel like I'm unworthy. I feel like, what? Are you serious? This is so cool. It's like a dream come true. And I'm really, really nervous. And it's not many things now that I get this nervous and excited about. You know, I've done a lot of things. I've been very blessed, and it feels good to know that I still can feel so so out of my element, and I'm excited about that. And I'm just, you know, I'm in love with the whole experience. I've been there behind the scenes, and I had the time of my life, and I hope it rains. I want it muddy. I want to ditch the heels and put on my wetlies. I just want to make sure that I deliver, and I'm going to give 100%, and I'm sure it'll be one of those memories that I'll take with me to my grave. Yes, I saw Jay-Z conquer Glastonbury, and I was also, you know, a bit nervous because of the controversy, and he just completely took over, and it was really inspiring, and I feel like it opened the door for me because I'm not sure if I would have the opportunity if he didn't conquer Glastonbury. So I'm very grateful that I was able to experience that and see what it takes, and hopefully I can do my own version of that. I saw the advice. I don't have to ask. The best way is to see it for yourself. And but I am asking for advice from him, from Bono. I've spoken with him and Edge, and they've given me tips. And, of course, Chris has given me tips, and Glenn's given me tips. So we'll see. Well, I fell in love with doing films when I did Dreamgirls. I really enjoyed doing the films before Dreamgirls, but that was the first time I really felt like I acted, and I felt like I became a better person and learned something about myself in that role. But I've taken it a steps further, especially with Cadillac Records when I played Etta James. It's the most I've learned about myself,
probably more than any album besides this album Four, which it had a lot of influence on this album Four, playing that character and going to a deeper place, completely losing all ego, completely losing all insecurities and almost being naked and vulnerable and not thinking about what anyone else is thinking about me, just being completely me. And it's a very scary thing to be, especially when cameras are around. And to put up those walls, those four walls, and have that private moment and be able to share it with the world was something really difficult. And to kind of express myself and express the imperfections in my voice and the raspiness and the pain and everything that I've been through in my life, I put into that film. And I learned that I can make this entertainment industry and make my job so much more than just music. And it can almost be therapy for me. And when I went into the studio for this album, I used that same passion and I used that same honesty and that same approach with my vocals. If you listen to it, it doesn't sound like the vocals on the other album. It's a lot more raw. It comes from a deep place, and I only sang things once, and I wanted it to be really emotional and sincere. And I learned that from doing the movies. And I feel like when I do the right character, when I play the right character, it makes me so much better as a musician and as a performer. And I feel like it complements when I do a film, I use that place that I go to on the stage that I'm completely raw and honest and try to bring that to the movie. So I feel like I just become a better artist, well-rounded artist when I do a film, and I do a better job in movies when I go back and do an album. I think a star is born a star, absolutely. I think, I know me, I was born to do what I do. It's just too natural. There's certain things that I know, no one taught me. No one can teach you. It's just, you are. And I feel like we all are stars. We all have that. We just have to figure out what that thing is that we're supposed to be doing in life. And I know that for me to know exactly what I was born to do at such a young age is why I've been able to do what I do as well as I do it, because I've been doing it for a really long time and I'm doing the right thing. So I'm very lucky. I cannot believe I've achieved all that I've achieved. I never, ever would have imagined. I couldn't even imagine all the things that I've done. And I'm very happy that it's happened gradually. And I didn't wake up one day, one album, two albums later, now I'm a star. I had to grind it out, probably more than any artist I know. You know, we started out traveling, and we were in coach with multiple number one singles. We were sharing rooms. We were fighting over calling cards and phones with multiple number one singles. So we were very humbled, and we worked so hard, 16-hour days. And, you know, everything that I've done, I've worked so hard from until my toes are bleeding and no complaints. So it takes so much hard work. And I think the more you have to work for something, the more you cherish it. And every time I think about doing something silly or something that's going to be detrimental to my career that I've built, I think about all that time I've sacrificed in my childhood and my family and all the people that worked so hard. And I could never disrespect all that I've worked for. I could never disrespect my fans. I could never disrespect the opportunity that I've been given. So definitely it takes a lot of hard work, but I'm happy that, you know, I've been able to achieve all of these things, and hopefully I'll continue to make new goals and never be satisfied and always grow
and never get jaded. I am so excited to turn 30. It actually is mind-boggling to me that people get, you know, scared or frightened or, oh my God, I'm so old. You're 30. Are you serious? It's ridiculous. I don't know if it's because my friends are a lot older than I am, and I always feel young, and I just always, I can't wait to grow older and wiser and be more comfortable in my skin. But 30 is like the best age you can ever be. You're a woman, but you're still young. And, you know, I'm so looking forward to it. And 29 is a little strange because you're not 30 and you're like too old to be 20. And it's, I'm looking forward to it.

0: I am a girl's girl. When women don't have friends, I'm afraid of them. I grew up around all women. I believe that we teach each other so much and can learn from each other so much. I'm always thinking about women, and I'm always thinking about how unselfish we are and the things that we need to hear and how much pressure it is to be a woman. And I try to write songs that will bring out the best in all of us and keep us close together. And I think about saying the things that women want to say and maybe not really feel confident in saying, like, put a ring on it. You know, that's a nice little way to hint something without being the psycho that's like, marry me! So I'm always thinking about, you know, sometimes we gain 5, 10 pounds, sometimes more, whatever, and sometimes you have to just embrace it and find the beauty in it, because a lot of men like a little meat. So Bootylicious. And I'm always thinking about now how it's more than just something in America or in London, but when I traveled around the world, I could see how important independent woman was, and I could see how much strength it gave women when they were able to sing Irreplaceable, women in burkas, women, you know, that it may have been cooler or accepted to not have any goals of your own. And I feel like my voice was way deeper than I ever imagined when I had women coming up to me saying, you know, I have to sneak to listen to your music, but it makes me feel strong, and now I'm saving up my money and I'm moving away from here, and, you know, it makes me feel like my purpose is so much deeper. So I'm going to continue to write those songs that give women strength. There are certain pivotal moments in your life that mean so much to you, and it's a moment that I still just can't digest. I mean, I can't believe it happened and I was there. And the inauguration, I was asked to sing during the First Lady and the President's first dance. And it was the hardest performance I've ever done, because imagine, I was so nervous, but more than nervous, I was so overwhelmed, and there was so much love in the room, and it was so much power coming from that couple that it was hard to sing, and I had to keep my composure, and I had to just remind myself, you better do this right, because this is a moment in history, and this is something that's going to be remembered. This is your legacy, and this is, forget your legacy, this is Obama's legacy, so you better suck it up and be the person that they asked to perform this song. And that's what I had to, that's the only way I was able to get through that performance. And it was so hard. I had all these chunks in my throat because I just wanted to bawl. And the second I got off the stage, I just was like, I just witnessed, and I was so close and a part of one of the best moments in American history. I'm so proud of it. And when somebody's going to ask me, what are you the most proud of? That is my most proudest moment. Well, as far as the writing on this album, I wanted to work with Dream because I've done so much great work with him, and I feel like it's important to have a personal connection and a natural chemistry with people that are writing songs with you, because it's you in your most vulnerable moment saying your deepest thoughts, and I felt like, you know, he's almost like a brother to me, and we've spent all of this time together, and he knows exactly what I love, and I know exactly what he loves, and we complement each other so well. I also worked with Babyface because I feel like he's one of the best R&B songwriters ever in history. He is one of the songwriters that's opened the doors up for all of the writers that are great and wonderful right now, and I wanted to go back to the source of the man that created the hit song in the 90s, because I was inspired by the 90s. I also worked with Jeff Basker because he just came from a different world and wrote all of these really interesting, almost dark chords, and and put them with these great bright harmonies, and the juxtaposition was really interesting to me. And he had this whole old school feeling that just brought me back to my childhood listening to Earth, Wind & Fire and the Shy Lights. And I was really listening to a lot of Boys to Men for the harmonies, and Etta James and Aretha Franklin and Prince and Michael. And I just wanted to do a gumbo of all the things I loved. And I wanted to create things that just didn't typically go together. Like, I mixed the baritone sax with synth, and the synth is very electronic, and the baritone sax is so full and warm and real. And when you put them together playing the same thing, it just was something so new. And I really like to mix, you know, the 90s with the 70s, because when you think about 90s music, they ripped off a lot of things from the 70s. So I put those two together, and it was so much fun putting bridges back into songs, and so much fun putting 12-part harmonies back into songs, and great choruses and huge choruses and breakdowns and guitar solos and drum solos and all the things that I love in music that I feel like I just want to hear again. So the writing process was so much fun for me, and you can just see I brightened up because it was my time off, so it was just a labor of love. It was done because I love what I do, and not because I was trying to make a certain type of album, but just because it was my playground and we all just had fun and it was real. I have enough estrogen for male writers, trust me. By the end of the session, these men are like, okay, I get it. I know how it feels to be a woman. I'm always representing the ladies. You can guarantee that. I do not use a pen and paper. I usually come up with the melody and the chorus and the title at the same time. When I try to fill in the blanks, it's just not as strong. Like, if you try to imagine, you know, Single Ladies with just the dun dun dun dun dun dun dun dun dun dun without the lyrics, it just kind of doesn't sound great. So for me, my experience is when they kind of go together. And I usually hear a song in my dreams. I get ideas in the most random times, and I love working with people, and I don't really enjoy writing the songs from beginning to end because I like to get other people's opinions so they can kind of take the story in other places that I never would think of. It's more interesting. How do you know when you have a hit song? That's a question that I don't know. I just, you know, you can't get it out of your head. I feel like hit songs become a part of pop culture. I feel like hit songs become the topic of dinner conversations. And sometimes you don't know you have a hit until you put your song out, your album out, and the radio picks certain songs, and you're like, really, people like that? Or then the songs you don't like, Check On It. I thought it was cool, but it was like number one for all these weeks. I had no idea. So sometimes you just have to run with it and do what you love and pray that people like whatever you give to them.
1: Keep it locked.

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0: type like waistline on 4D, senses on 4D, feel like there's for me. 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

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got my, got my, got my, got my, got my, got my, got my, got my, got my, got my, got my, got my, got my, got my, got my, got my, got my, got my, got my, got my, got my, got my, got my, got my, got my, 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got my,

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1: 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I could see she was struggling and that something was wrong, but I didn't know what to do. So I suggested she talk to someone. If only I knew then what I know now.
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1: I can't what?
0: And they don't have a clue.
1: Who's they?
0: They'll fall in love. And here's the bottom line. Our trio's down to two.
1: Oh, I get it.
0: The sweet caress of twilight.
1: Yeah.
0: There's magic everywhere.
1: It's everywhere.
0: And we...

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In short, our pal is dead.

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0: How y'all feeling? Coachella, how did you wake up this morning?
1: Woke up in the looking like me. 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
0: All right, I want you all to repeat after me. 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

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Scrolling through your call list. 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

0: 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I could see she was struggling and that something was wrong, but I didn't know what to do. So I suggested she talk to someone. If only I knew then what I know now.
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Legs move it side to side, smack it in the air. Legs move it side to side, smack it in the air.

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Why are expectations so high? Is it the bar I set, my arms I stretch, but I can't reach? A far cry from it, or it's in my grasp, but as soon as I grab squeeze, I lose my grip like the flying trapeze. Into the dark I plummet, now the sky's blackening. I know the mark's high, but flies rip apart my stomach, knowing that no matter what bars I come with, you're gonna harp griping. That's a hard fight getting to swallow, so I scrap these as pressure increases like khakis. I feel the ice cracking because...

It's the curse of the standard that the first of the Mathers disc set. Always in search of the verse that I haven't spit yet. Will this step just be another misstep to tarnish whatever the legacy, love, or respect I've garnered? The rhyme has to be perfect, the delivery flawless. And it always feels like I'm hitting the mark till I go sit in the car, listen, and pick it apart. Like this shit is garbage. God's given me all this, still I feel no different regardless. Kids look to me as a god, this is retarded. If only they knew, it's a facade and it's exhaustive. And I try not to listen to nonsense, but if you bitches are trying to strip me of my confidence, mission accomplished. I'm not godsend. Nas, Rakim, Pac, Big James, Todd Smith, and I'm not Prince. So-

It's true, I'm a Rubik's, a beautiful mess. At times juvenile, yes, I goof and I jest. A flawed human, I guess, but I'm doing my best to not ruin your expectations and meet him. But first, the speed him verse. Now Big Sean, he's going too fast. Is he gonna shout or curse out his mom? There was a time I had the world by the balls eating out my palm. Every album song I was spazzing the fuck out on, and now I'm getting clowned and frowned on. But the only one who's looking down on me that matters now's Deshaun. Am I lucky to be around this long? Begs the question though, especially after the methadone is yesterday fades and the Dresden home is burnt to the ground and all that's left of my house is lawn. The crowds are gone and it's time to wash out the blonde. Sales decline, the curtains drawn, they're closing the set. I'm still poking my head from out behind, and everyone who has doubt remind, now take your best rhyme, outdo it, now do it 1,000 times. Now let them tell you the world no longer cares or gives a fuck about your rhymes. And as I grow out of sight, out of mind, I might go out of mind. Cause how do I ever let this mic go without a fight when I'm made of fucking tightrope out of twine? But when I do fall from these heights, though, I'll be fine. I won't powder cry or spiral down a whine, but I'll

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1: Brown skin girl, your skin just like pearls. 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
1: I would say 4 is all about inspiration. I, for the first time in my life, was able to travel the world and hear different influences and see different types of dance and choreography and taste different types of food and just kind of relax and have great conversations and live life. And I felt like I had worked so hard all my life, it was important that I was able to be inspired and to digest everything I've been doing for so long. And it inspired purity. It inspired more heart and more love. I was in such a great, peaceful state. I just wanted people to feel love and joy when they listen to my album. And I am hopefully gonna continue to have the balance that I tried to learn during my time off, even while starting the album and launching the album. Progression as an artist is the most important thing for me. That is what success is for me. I feel like if I stay in one spot, I'm not doing my job. I'm not growing as a human being, and I'm wasting time. And I feel like I always want to do something different from what I did in the past. I always want to challenge myself. I always want to have that nervous ball in my stomach before I go on the stage. That's how I know I'm doing the right job and it's something still exciting for me. And I always want to challenge the music industry. I feel like it's kind of my job to create the new up-tempos. It's kind of my job to set the tone and to be the example. So it's sometimes risky, but it's the only reason that I've been able to last for as long as I have in this industry, because it's really short-lived. And I feel like if people can predict your next move, it's just not interesting, and I'll be bored. So I'm bored. If I'm bored, everyone else is bored. Well, 4 definitely is the title because it's my 4th album. Also because it's my favorite number since I was a kid. I was married on April 4th. I was born on September 4th. My husband was born December 4th. My mother was born January 4th. I have so many things that have happened on the 4th, or that number just always comes to me. Or I've won a lot of money with the number 4 when I'm gambling, which I don't do often, but it's just a really lucky number for me. And since this is the most personal album, I figured it was time to name it my favorite number. This album definitely is an evolution. It's bolder than the previous music and previous albums because I feel like I'm bolder. And I feel like the more mature I become, the more life experiences, the more I have to talk about. And I really

Earth, Wind, and Fire, and I was also listening to the Shy Lights and El DeBarge, and I listened to a lot of rock musicians after I went to all the festivals. And the lyrics and the songwriting and the classic melodies and the mixtures of the different instruments, the instrumentation was just so beautiful, and I said, I need some classics like that. And I didn't focus as much on radio or what's current. I actually kind of tried to stay away from anything that was on the radio right now. And I was excited because I felt like a mad scientist, and I could just kind of put anything I love together and try to create something brand new. When I listen to songs and I listen to musicians, or if I listen to new tracks that are sent to me, I consciously do not look at the songwriter. I don't want to know. I don't want it to influence my opinion. I want it to be based off of strictly the sound and what it makes me feel. And I am always anxious to find someone new, just because I believe it brings out something in me, and it keeps me really honest. It keeps me humble. It keeps me anxious, and just I get so excited because I can feel the excitement that the new artists have. And I love to give new people opportunities. Someone gave me an opportunity and believed in me. So I would actually prefer someone that I never met, someone that, you know, I may not know that much about, but I just know I love what they create. And I was in the car, and my husband was playing this music, and this guy's tone and his lyrics just touched me. And after one song, I said, okay, who is that? Because I want them on a flight tonight. And he told me it was Frank Ocean. And I immediately reached out, and he came in the next day, and we did like 5 or 6 songs. And he is just so humble, such a nice person, really, really talented, very fast. He just has so many ideas, and it's great because he's an artist, and I can't wait for everyone to hear him because he's just the truth. He is refreshing to the industry, and we need more artists like that. And my sister actually is a DJ, and she's also an artist, a very talented songwriter, but she needs to be an A&R because I swear to you, all of the underground, more indie artists, my sister discovers maybe 3 or 4 years before they hit the scene. And she has put me on to so much great music, and I'm very grateful I have her, because I do spend hours and hours on the internet, and I love to click on the artists that are recommended. And I found some great artists that I would never find that way. And I actually spend hours at a time, like 9-10 hours at a time, finding new artists that way. I love fashion. Sorry, random. I enjoy fashion. I enjoy being a woman, because we can dress up so many different ways, and we can get away with it, actually. Some days I feel like a fashionista. Some days I feel like the girl next door. Some days I feel more conservative. Some days I want to just be a queen. And it's great because my job allows me even more of an excuse to go over the top. And I love how a beautiful garment makes you feel, and I love that it can change your whole persona. I love that I'm able to play dress up, and I don't have to actually buy the clothes, which is so fantastic. And I'm very, very grateful when I get to do photo shoots and videos, and I get to live out all of my fantasies. So I'm definitely a fashion girl. Oh gosh, there's so many great designers. Believe it or not, I love to on my personal time, buy things that are not as expensive. I like to go to like Topshop and vintage stores and find little boutiques all around the country. I think it's just a little more interesting than spending all this money and trying to, you know, buy
too many things that are really expensive, though I love that stuff too. But I've kind of invested in a lot of pieces, and then I open up the gossip magazines and someone else has my dress after I just worked hard and did all the

Well, shows for that dress, so I said, nah, I'm borrowing that stuff. But some of my favorite designers, I just worked with Pucci, and they are, the new stuff is fantastic. We actually, during my photo shoot in Paris, I spent some time with Mr. Alaya. He's such a very, very humble, nice man, and I've really had great wardrobe for this project, and all of the designers have been so generous. I get very excited. I usually see my fans wearing Darion when I'm performing, when I go out into the crowds, and when I have my meet and greets, and I see all of the fans rocking their Darion jeans and in their cute tennis shoes. It's really surreal, because I just think of my mother and myself at home coming up with this idea, and it celebrates three generations of style, because my grandmother's name was Darion. That's where we got the whole concept from, and she taught my mother to sew, and it was a dream. And now to see young women around the world loving the brand, it's just it's deeper than a brand. It's my family, and I'm very proud. Taking time off was probably the best year of my life. I never thought I'd say that, because I loved my job, and I still worked. I can't help myself. I still edited and directed a DVD. I still recorded 70 songs for my album. But I did it on my own time, and I didn't have any labels or any human telling me what I should be doing, and I was able to spend time with my family and pick my nephew up from school and sleep in my bed and just build my office. And it just really was, I'm so happy I've done it, and now I've learned that it's just necessary to have that time for yourself. After I finished the last tour, I was a bit overwhelmed and overworked, and I said, I'm going to take care of myself, and I'm going to start my own record label and my own company, and I'm going to learn how to edit in Final Cut Pro, because that's something I enjoy, and I'm going to take care of myself. And that's what I did. Glastonbury is a lifelong dream. It's so amazing to me that I was asked to be a part of it. And I know there are not many pop artists that close Glastonbury. And I almost feel like I'm unworthy. I feel like, what? Are you serious? This is so cool. It's like a dream come true. And I'm really, really nervous. And it's not many things now that I get this nervous and excited about. You know, I've done a lot of things. I've been very blessed, and it feels good to know that I still can feel so so out of my element, and I'm excited about that. And I'm just, you know, I'm in love with the whole experience. I've been there behind the scenes, and I had the time of my life, and I hope it rains. I want it muddy. I want to ditch the heels and put on my wetlies. I just want to make sure that I deliver, and I'm going to give 100%, and I'm sure it'll be one of those memories that I'll take with me to my grave. Yes, I saw Jay-Z conquer Glastonbury, and I was also, you know, a bit nervous because of the controversy, and he just completely took over, and it was really inspiring. And I feel like it opened the door for me, because I'm not sure if I would have the opportunity if he didn't conquer Glastonbury. So I'm very grateful that I was able to experience that and see what it takes. And hopefully I can do my own version of that.
I saw the advice. I don't have to ask. The best way is to see it for yourself. And but I am asking for advice from him, from Bono. I've spoken with him and Edge, and they've given me tips. And, of course, Chris has given me tips, and Glenn's given me tips. So we'll see. Well, I fell in love with doing films when I did Dreamgirls. I really enjoyed doing the films before Dreamgirls, but that was the first time I really felt like I acted, and I felt like I became a better person and learned something about myself in that role. But I've taken it a steps further, especially with Cadillac Records when I played Etta James. It's the most I've learned about myself, probably more than any album besides this album Four, which it had a lot of influence on this album Four, playing that character and going to a deeper place, completely losing all ego, completely losing all insecurities and almost being naked and vulnerable and not thinking about what anyone else is thinking about me, just being completely me. And it's a very scary thing to be, especially when cameras are around. And to put up those walls, those four walls, and have that private moment and be able to share it with the world was something really difficult. And to kind of express myself and express the imperfections in my voice and the raspiness and the pain and everything that I've been through in my life, I put into that film. And I learned that I can make this entertainment industry and make my job so much more than just music. And it can almost be therapy for me. And when I went into the studio for this album, I used that same passion and I used that same honesty and that same approach with my vocals. If you listen to it, it doesn't sound like the vocals on the other album. It's a lot more raw. It comes from a deep place, and I only sang things once, and I wanted it to be really emotional and sincere. And I learned that from doing the movies, and I feel like when I do the right character, when I play the right character, it makes me so much better as a musician and as a performer. And I feel like it complements when I do a film. I use that place that I go to on the stage, that I'm completely raw and honest, and try to bring that to the movie. So I feel like I just become a better artist, well-rounded artist when I do a film, and I do a better job in movies when I go back and do an album. I think a star is born a star, absolutely. I think, I know me, I was born to do what I do. It's just too natural. There's certain things that I know, no one taught me. No one can teach you. It's just, you are. And I feel like we all are stars. We all have that. We just have to figure out what that thing is that we're supposed to be doing in life. And I know that for me to know exactly what I was born to do at such a young age is why I've been able to do what I do as well as I do it, because I've been doing it for a really long time and I'm doing the right thing. So I'm very lucky. I cannot believe I've achieved all that I've achieved. I never, ever would have imagined. I couldn't even imagine all the things that I've done. And I'm very happy that it's happened gradually. And I didn't wake up one day, one album, two albums later, now I'm a star. I had to grind it out, probably more than any artist I know. You know, we started out traveling, and we were in coach with multiple number one singles. We were sharing rooms. We were fighting over calling cards and phones with
multiple number one singles. So we were very humbled, and we worked so hard, 16-hour days. And, you know, everything that I've done, I've worked so hard from until my toes are bleeding and no complaints. So it takes so much hard work. And I think the more you have to work for something, the more you cherish it. And every time I think about doing something silly or something that's going to be detrimental to my career that I've built, I think about all that time I've sacrificed in my childhood and my family and all the people that worked so hard. And I could never disrespect all that I've worked for. I could never disrespect my fans. I could never disrespect the opportunity that I've been given. So definitely it takes a lot of hard work, but I'm happy that, you know, I've been able to achieve all of these things, and hopefully I'll continue to make new goals and never be satisfied and always grow and never get jaded. I am so excited to turn 30. It actually is mind-boggling to me that people get, you know, scared or frightened or, oh my God, I'm so old. You're 30. Are you serious? It's ridiculous. I don't know if it's because my friends are a lot older than I am, and I always feel young, and I can't wait to grow older and wiser and be more comfortable in my skin. But 30 is like the best age you can ever be. You're a woman, but you're still young. And, you know, I'm so looking forward to it. And 29 is a little strange because you're not 30 and you're like too old to be 20. And I'm looking forward to it.

I am a girl's girl. When women don't have friends, I'm afraid of them. I grew up around all women. I believe that we teach each other so much and can learn from each other so much. I'm always thinking about women, and I'm always thinking about how unselfish we are and the things that we need to hear and how much pressure it is to be a woman. And I try to write songs that will bring out the best in all of us and keep us close together. And I think about saying the things that women want to say and maybe not really feel confident in saying, like, put a ring on it. You know, that's a nice little way to hint something without being the psycho that's like, marry me! So I'm always thinking about, you know, sometimes we gain 5, 10 pounds, sometimes more, whatever, and sometimes you have to just embrace it and find the beauty in it, because a lot of men like a little meat. So Bootylicious. And I'm always thinking about now how it's more than just something in America or in London, but when I traveled around the world, I could see how important independent women was, and I could see how much strength it gave women when they were able to sing Irreplaceable, women in burkas, women, you know, that it may have been cooler or accepted to not have any goals of your own. And I feel like my voice was way deeper than I ever imagined when I had women coming up to me saying, you know, I have to sneak to listen to your music, but it makes me feel strong, and now I'm saving up my money and I'm moving away from here, and, you know, it makes me feel like my purpose is so much deeper. So I'm gonna continue to write those songs that give women strength. There are certain pivotal moments in your life that mean so much to you, and it's a moment that I still just can't digest. I mean, I can't believe it happened and I was there. And the inauguration, I was asked to sing during the First Lady and the President's first dance. And it was the hardest performance I've ever done, because imagine, I was so nervous, but more than nervous, I was so overwhelmed, and it was so much love in the room, and it was so much power coming from that couple that it was hard to sing, and I had to keep my composure, and I had to just remind myself, you better do this right, because this is a moment in history, and this is something that's going to be remembered. This is your legacy, and this is, forget your legacy, this is Obama's legacy, so you better suck it up and be the person that they ask to perform this song. And that's what I had to, that's the only way I was able to get through that performance. And it was so hard. I had all these chunks in my throat because I just wanted to bawl. And the second I got off the stage, I just was like, I just witnessed, and I was so close and a part of one of the best moments in American history. I'm so proud of it. And when somebody's gonna ask me, what are you the most proud of? That is my most proudest moment. Well, as far as the writing on this album, I wanted to work with Dream because I've done so much great work with him, and I feel like it's important to have a personal connection and a natural chemistry with people that are writing songs with you, because it's you in your most vulnerable moment saying your deepest thoughts, and I felt like, you know, he's almost like a brother to me, and we've spent all of this time together, and he knows exactly what I love, and I know exactly what he loves, and we complement each other so well. I also worked with Babyface because I feel like he's one of the best R&B songwriters ever in history. He is one of the songwriters that's opened the doors up for all of the writers that are great and wonderful right now, and I wanted to go back to the source of the man that created the hit song in the 90s, because I was inspired by the 90s. I also worked with Jeff Basker because he just came from a different world and wrote all of these really interesting, almost dark chords, and
and put them with these great bright harmonies, and the juxtaposition was really interesting to me. And he had this whole old school feeling that just brought me back to my childhood listening to Earth, Wind, and Fire and the Shy Lights. And I was really listening to a lot of Boys to Men for the harmonies, and Etta James and Aretha Franklin and Prince and Michael. And I just wanted to do a gumbo of all the things I loved. And I wanted to create things that just didn't typically go together. Like, I mixed the baritone sax with synth, and the synth is very electronic, and the baritone sax is so full and warm and real. And when you put them together playing the same thing, it just was something so new. And I really like to mix, you know, the 90s with the 70s, because when you think about 90s music, they ripped off a lot of things from the 70s. So I put those two together, and it was so much fun putting bridges back into songs, and so much fun putting 12-part harmonies back into songs, and great choruses and huge choruses and breakdowns and guitar solos and drum solos and all the things that I love in music that I feel like I just want to hear again. So the writing process was so much fun for me, and you can just see I brightened up because it was my time off, so it was just a labor of love. It was done because I love what I do, and not because I was trying to make a certain type of album, but just because it was my playground and we all just had fun and it was real. I have enough estrogen for male writers, trust me. By the end of the session, these men are like, okay, I get it. I know how it feels to be a woman. I'm always representing the ladies. You can guarantee that. I do not use a pen and paper. I usually come up with the melody and the chorus and the title at the same time. When I try to fill in the blanks, it's just not as strong. Like, if you try to imagine, you know, Single Ladies with just the without the lyrics, it just kind of doesn't sound great. So for me, my experience is when they kind of go together. And I usually hear a song in my dreams. I get ideas in the most random times, and I love working with people. And I don't really enjoy writing the songs from beginning to end, because I like to get other people's opinions so they can kind of take the story in other places that I never would think of. It's more interesting. How do you know when you have a hit song? That's a question that I don't know. I just, you know, you can't get it out of your head. I feel like hit songs become a part of pop culture. I feel like hit songs become the topic of dinner conversations. And sometimes you don't know you have a hit until you put your song out, your album out, and the radio picks certain songs. You're like, really, people like that? Or then the songs you don't like Check On It. I thought it was cool, but it was like number one for all these weeks. I had no idea. So sometimes you just have to run with it and do what you love and pray that people like whatever you give to them.

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